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1: 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She couldn't love the likes of

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I don't hear an answer to the prayers I prayed. 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

0: 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This is Jackie Bates bringing you greetings from Music City in beautiful Nashville, Tennessee.
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1: I saw a man in his late 80s. He was looking at a mothballed boat. Left over from the 40s. She was one of the last afloat. I saw his eyes take on a steely glint, as they must have done before, when he sailed out to fight for freedom in the Second World War. And I could almost see the pictures as they moved across his mind, hear that klaxon screaming on his first comment.

today, 'cause tomorrow you might not be here to thank. Yes, every day there's fewer left to thank. Then I saw his bent back straighten and his hand raised in salute to the comrades who had fallen in the blossom of their youth. And though his eyes still glinted, they were welling up with tears as the names came calling back across those lonely years. And the roll call of his shipmates on the boat still overdue is in his waking memory and in his night dreams too. It will still be with him when God calls home his soul. And

life upon the line to answer freedom's call. 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

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There'd have been no cheating hearts to top the country charts.

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That's the Cancer Council New South Wales Sun Sound, playing at your local pool. 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But to do that, your teen's got to have sunscreen. 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

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That's my reward.

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He was an old man. 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Plenty of work to do around a place for the old man. He'd fix anything that needed fixing. She needed help, he'd always pitch in. Pretty good deal for the widow and the old man.

A few days, maybe a week went by. It wasn't long before we wondered why. Strange things began to happen around the old man. Was a drought that year, not a cloud in the sky. If it didn't rain soon, crops would die. The old man just smiled and looked toward heaven. It started raining. Or the day Jimmy Johnson, who just turned 5, he fell in the river, he'd gone down twice. Swear the water parted as the old man reached to save him. Miracles happened a few more times. Seems when they did, the old man was close by. Even skeptics were amazed. What's going on here?

He disappeared fast as he came, gone like the wind, not even a trace, till the widow found that note with a cross on her kitchen table. Tears fell as she read that day. Matthew 24 is all she'd say. She bought a Bible and joined a church. Jimmy Johnson became a preacher. 20 years later, questions remain. Who was the old man and why he came? I believe the widow and Pastor Johnson know, but they're not talking. I did read that chapter on Matthew, though. Could that have really been who the old man was?

Hear that? That's the Cancer Council New South Wales Sun Sound, playing at your local pool. Reminding teens to be sun safe and reapply their sunscreen when you're not around. But to do that, your teen's got to have sunscreen. So here's the deal. If you send your teen to the pool with sunscreen, the Sun Sound has got it covered from there.

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0: guess he's a real pacemaker breaker. 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Ice woman cometh again. Man, what's this? 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Code blue! 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Clear! 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

I spent the night with her, as I often did. 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

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I'll be working at the tables till morning comes a-calling, rolling higher than a drunken astronaut, shooting craps and playing keno, and the stakes are this casino and the bright red Eldorado in the light.

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'Twas a cold night in December.

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We always stopped in Bowling Green to see an uncle there. Daddy'd sometimes grumble, but Mama didn't care. She'd say, you know, he's family, and he always treats us fine.

0: don't really have a lot of the same members all the time. I do have one guitarist by the name of Steve Rutledge, which I try and utilize on a very regular basis. But apart from that, there's a lot of really great musicians in this town, so they're all interchangeable. And I guess it's one of the exceptional things about Nashville is you can be surrounded by all this great talent, and if you can't find the certain guitarist or bass player or keyboard or steel player that you want to work with, you know, there's certainly others that can turn around and fill the bill and do a nice job. So I guess everyone's doing fine. They're all busy.
1: Yeah, and you're from Nashville. What's the local independent music scene like there?
0: There's a lot of talent here in Nashville, and certainly a lot of them are playing down on Broadway and doing shows there, trying to be noticed. I think that's one of the big things about Nashville is, you know, you come here to be part of the industry, to learn how to write, to produce, to certainly hone your onstage skills, and hopefully be the one that's selected by the record companies for a record deal. There's a lot of talent, like I said earlier, and I guess in some cases I'm not really sure if that's a good thing, because you know, you have a tendency to come here from somewhere else, and back there you're probably the big fish in a little pond, and unless you're coming for specific credentials like writing or producing stuff, which is really probably one of the few cities in the United States where you can actually do that, I think sometimes it's better to utilize the media in your own area and play the big venues and such, and just pretty much be the big fish there.
1: Right. Are there many good venues to play at?
0: I think initially for anyone else that's out there that comes to Nashville, you're going to find that there's a lot of gigs to turn around and play at, but they don't certainly make a lot of money. I certainly can attest to that there are places down on Broadway, which is the main stretch in the center city of Nashville, where, you know, you're basically playing on stage for about 4 hours, making $20 a person, $80 max. So it's not a lot of great money. It's just if that's what you want to turn around and do, at least to get started, get some sort of following going, then you actually can start and move on to some of these better clubs that would actually like to sort of pay more. It's almost like anything else. The further you move out from Nashville, the better paying the clubs are.
1: And what would you say was probably your most favorite gig to date? Tell us a bit about it, I guess.
0: Actually, some of my favorite gigs that I'm looking forward to doing are actually coming up on this New Zealand tour that I'm taking part. I'm going to be part of a big extravaganza at the Bay of Islands Country Rock Festival, which is something I'm looking forward to, getting back to my hometown of New Zealand. It's a beautiful resort there. I'm also looking forward to being able to do stuff with the Music City Christian Fellowship and do a solo spot with them at the Ryman Auditorium, which, as anyone can attest that's been to the Ryman, is just awesome. It's just fascinating to be able to be on stage where legends have been there before. So those are a couple of things that I'm looking forward to.
1: And you've just released a new CD.
0: We're in the finishing stages now of doing a new CD. It's called Absolutely. I'm very proud of how this has turned out. We've released several songs to radio right now just to see what the test market is like, and it's been very, very encouraging. So I'm very pleased with the way that things have turned out.
1: And what's your favorite track off the new CD?
0: I actually think that they're all good. There's certain ones that strike me, you know, when I'm in a particular mood to hear a good ballad or you know, just driving along and I want something that's got a good beat. So there's several tracks depending on what your mood is. I would say, since I'm more of a ballad person, probably the ballads like What's Your Name and Souvenirs have really stood out there, both written by Jeff Lindsay, and master songwriter at work. I'm just in awe of his talent, and he is really, really sort of really touched on some great emotions that we can all relate to.
1: Right. What's this track about? Like, what's the motivations behind it?
0: With Souvenirs, when I talked to Jeff about it, he told me that it was a particular day. He was locked inside with a couple of friends, and it was just raining. Certainly couldn't turn around and do anything outside, and he just started thinking about all the things that he had turned around and done with his dad, and yearbooks and certain other aspects in your life that you know, you like to sit back and lament on and think, you know, wow, has time sort of flown by and, you know, this didn't turn out.

0: just pound out, and but it's always great to have things like souvenirs. The other one, also written by Jeff, another ballad called What's Your Name. I didn't really think that that would be a single, but the way it has turned out as far as the musicians coming in and playing for it has just been phenomenal. Basically, the summary of the story is it's about a young boy that goes to visit his grandma, and his grandma is actually in the beginning stages of Alzheimer's, and he sort of goes in there, and he tries to hug her, and she backs away, and she's not really certain of who he is. She finds his face and certain things about him familiar, but she doesn't remember his name, and he's sort of looking down and noticing that she's got different shoes on, and just sort of the absent-mindedness that comes with the beginning stage of Alzheimer's. And it's kind of like a little sad twist at the end, and it's something here, especially in the States, and I'm certainly worldwide, that a lot of people can relate to, as a lot of our grandparents get struck down with Alzheimer's, and it's very sad to watch, because it's just you're basically robbed of somebody that you love, and it's very heartbreaking to watch.
1: Yeah, and if there was one word that could sum the whole song up, what would it be?
0: I would probably have to say right now, overwhelming. I've certainly been in Nashville for quite some time, and probably like most other songwriters that have been here in this town, I've had my knocks. I've had people tell me that I can't sing, I can't write, I can't do this, I can't do that, and if you really wholeheartedly believe what any of those people say, you'll never get anywhere. And it's just now, I think, basically, especially with coming out releasing this second album, that things have started to go right, and a lot of opportunities are starting to open up, especially overseas, and looking forward to doing stuff in Australia and also throughout Europe as well. So it can be overwhelming, especially when you think about all the times that you've struggled and basically got nowhere, then all of a sudden success starts hitting you and you're not sure if you're ready for it. But it's overwhelming in a good sense, and I'm certainly looking forward to it.
1: And what are the differences with, say, the new CD and your previous release?
0: I would say probably one of the biggest things that I've really enjoyed about this CD is consistency. And the fact being is, overall, this CD is a lot better. With the previous CD, there was certainly songs recorded at different studios, and it's sort of like a patchwork quilt of some of the vocal work that I've done and songs that I've liked. Whereas this latest CD is the writing has certainly stepped up a notch, and the production values on it are just great. And it's a whole consistent theme throughout the album, which I'm very proud of, and I've certainly enjoyed listening to some of the top musicians and producers in Nashville working side by side to get things done.
1: Okay, and where can we buy your music online?
0: Very soon, actually, once the album is all finished, and of course we've got the artwork done and such, it's going to be available online through stores like Borders, Barnes & Nobles, Amazon. So there's going to be a lot of online stores we can turn around and be available from. And also, we're trying something new with our website there. We're actually working on having a downloadable album. So you'll be able to either purchase through many of the usual online stores, such as the ones I just mentioned, and CD Baby and such, or you'll be able to go direct to my website at www.shanewarner.com and be able to actually download the entire album in a matter of minutes. So, that's something I'm really looking forward to making available to everybody, because certainly, the last thing you need is, if you hear a song, you don't want to wait a whole week to turn around and try and get the album. So we're looking at innovative ways to turn around and get the music out to the people right then, right now.
1: And you have a band website, I'm assuming?
0: I have an artist website. Actually, we have two. I'm actually signed to a record label called Australiana Records, which they have been very good to me, very low-key, small label, but very tenacious people that work there. Certainly enjoyed working with CEO Shane Williams, who's been very supportive and very helpful as far as working on bits and pieces and laying the foundation here for me to get going. So initially you can go to www.shanewarner.com, and we'll have lots of things available there as far as merchandise available, keeping up with touring gigs, and biographies and such, so that'll be able to keep you abreast of what I'm doing. And also you'll be able to see some of the label stuff, which is sort of directly sort of surrounding me right now at www.australianarecords.com.
1: And are there any artists that you'd like to work with in America, say, particularly, or even in Australia here?
0: There's some great artists here that I would love, that I've certainly looked up to as mentors, and would certainly be interested in doing stuff with, of course. It sort of all depends. We'll see how successful things go. But here in the United States, I would certainly love to work with Keith Urban and Terry Clark, especially Terry. I've been a big fan of Terry's for a long time, and would certainly love the opportunity to open up for her. As far as Australia, I'm actually a big fan of Australia. I'm looking forward to hopefully getting down there in January. I've worked with a gentleman by the name of Wayne Horsburgh before, and I'm certainly talking to him about being able to turn around and do some shows in January, hopefully at Tamworth. And a few other people that I'd like to work with is Karen O'Shea, phenomenal Australian artist, and also a group that she's involved with called Bella. They are excellent, excellent group, and I would love the opportunity to go to Australia and certainly work with those people.
1: Okay, and are you planning any overseas tours in the near future?
0: Right now, from the 7th till the 22nd, I'm going to be in New Zealand. We're going to be doing part of a North Island tour there at the Bay of Islands. We have 5 dates there, and also it included is a songwriting workshop, which I'm always proud to give information and advice about songwriting. The following week, we just have one show down in Christchurch at the Ricketon Club, and I'm certainly looking forward to getting down, meeting family, friends, and making new fans while I'm down there. So that's the latest on the books. I'm coming back to the States after that, and then June we have a showcase with some record labels, which I'm looking forward to putting on, and also a show coming up at the Rhineman, which should just be exciting, just to be in the Hall of Legends again. After that, we're playing intermittent dates throughout the year here in the United States, and then in January we're looking forward to possibly doing a tour in Australia and also New Zealand while we're down there for about 3 weeks. So it's everything's sort of looking good now. It's just a lot of legwork, as with any artist, to try and get all the dates finalized and locations and such, and then away we go.
1: Great. Is there any kind of special message you'd like to give to our listeners?
0: I'd just like to turn around and at least take the time, thank you for the chance to turn around and do this interview so people understand and get to know a little bit about Shane Warner. I'm just going to take the time out real quick to say g'day to Rod McCormick, who I think is probably one of the best producers I've ever heard in Australia. Certainly to Karen O'Shea, if the opportunity sort of comes up, I'd love to work with you. And also the ladies of Bella, Lynn Botow, when she comes to Nashville, certainly look forward to meeting her. And also to my good friend Wayne Horsburgh, who is just phenomenal Australian recording artist. I just want to say look forward to working with all of you at some time in the near future.
1: Okie dokie, Shane. Thanks. It's been nice talking to you.
0: Thank you. It's been great talking to you, and certainly enjoyed it. Now it's time to say goodbye to my country family, BYE. Excellent talking to you, mate. FROM. My, has a time has certainly flown. SHANE.
1: We've been talking to Shane Warner.
2: He was moody, drinking more. He didn't want to go out. Eventually, I got him some help. But that was a struggle. If only I knew then what I know now.
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